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3: What up, fam? 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Bad Bunny hits another massive career milestone, and we've got all the biggest stories happening this week in the music world. Plus, DJ Extreme is jumping in the mix. Let's kick it off with Bruno Mars on The Move. Risk it all.

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1: Everybody's talking about Jared Leto this week, and it's one of those stories that's got Hollywood buzzing. A new BBC documentary features women making serious allegations against him. The BBC says it corroborated parts of some accounts with supporting evidence, but Leto is flat out denying all the claims through his representatives. Extreme, this is not the first time he's had to encounter these type of allegations.
0: Yeah, man, and it's a reminder to let the facts keep unfolding. Right now, people are reacting, sharing opinions, and wanting to see what happens next. Heavy conversation for sure, but let's switch gears and get right back into the music. Let's do it!

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1: BTS just made a move that's got the music world talking again. So the group says they're not submitting their new album, Are We Wrong, for the 2027 Grammys. RM says that they want their music judged for what it is, not by region or by language, after the Recording Academy introduced a new Asian pop category.
0: And HYBE made it clear that's BTS's decision, not some company-wide boycott. Fans are definitely split, but one thing's for sure, the ARMY always gets the conversation going. This reminds me of when J Balvin did his thing with the whole reggaeton category in the Latin Grammys. So it's not the first time that something like this has happened.
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0: Let's get it, Enrique. I got a lot of stuff on the way. Some Kesha, some Olivia Dean, some Farruko. Yeah, who's going to be at our iHeartRadio Fiesta Latina. Oh, yeah. I got Justin Bieber and some Jay Sean on the way right now. It's Taylor Swift, Fate of Ophelia.

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1: Well, Bad Bunny just keeps stacking wins, bro. Macotumbre with Arcángel just crossed 1 billion views on YouTube. That's Bad Bunny's 20th video to hit this milestone. Talk about getting used to winning, right? The song's title literally says it all. Macotumbre, I got used to it.
0: And don't forget, that's the 3rd billion view collab for Bad Bunny and Arcángel. So obviously there's something here. Arcángel pretty much helped launch Bad Bunny's career. Mm-hmm. So this is amazing for them.
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1: All right, mi gente, iHeartRadio Fiesta Latina is back October 17th in Miami at the Kaseya Center, and the lineup is absolutely stacked. We're talking Fuego, Mike Towers, Farruko, Manuel Turizo, Eladio Carrión, Bless Gracie, Floyd Menor, and many more all on one stage, Extreme.
0: Yes, sir. It's going to be one unforgettable night, plus Lin-Manuel Miranda will

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2: Coming up this hour, it's Eminem that's giving fans a chance to win a piece of hip-hop history. Kelly Clarkson shares the little white lies every parent can relate to. And could Kevin McAllister really be coming back? Uh-oh, another Home Alone movie?
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1: If you've ever wanted to walk a mile in M&M's kicks, literally, now's your chance. So the real Slim Shady is auctioning off more than 100 pairs of his personal sneaker collection, from Air Jordans to Air Max and many more, with the proceeds. This is actually a cool thing. It's going for a good cause. The proceeds will be helping the Marshall Mathers Foundation, his very own foundation, and some bids that just start at $25 extreme.
0: That's wild, man. We're talking about one of the biggest collections of M&M memorabilia ever hitting the auction block, and coming from the guy behind those legendary Jordan collabs, yeah, you know, that sneakerhead heaven. Plus, M said it best. Shoes are like 90% of your outfit. The auction is set for August 25th.
1: Since we're talking about M&M, how about we lose ourselves on the move?
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1: Yo, Extreme, Kelly Clarkson is keeping it real, man. She admitted she totally told her kids a place was closed when it was actually open, just to avoid the back and forth. And when they were little, she even fudged bedtime because they couldn't tell time yet, right? So that's some, like, next level manipulation parent strategy right there.
2: I'm sure your mom and dad lied to you here and then when you were little and you didn't even know it, man. But every parent listening is probably nodding their head right now saying, yup, I've done that before. Kelly also joked about using the classic, I must have missed that email, and even told fans she once blamed leaving the stage on needing the bathroom when the real reason was something completely different.
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2: Oh, yes. Let's do it. I got Beyonce, Jay-Z. I got some, yes, Benson Boone on the way, Karol G, some Doja Cat. And right now we getting started with Zara Larsson, Pink Panthers. This is Stateside On The Move Mixdown. Let's go.

some Benson Boone right now on the Move Mixdown. I'm DJ Extreme. Let me know what you want to hear on social media at Soy El DJ. That's SOYELDJ all together. Make your request and I got you. How about some Karol G? Tiny. It's called Única.

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1: Word is Macaulay Culkin has pitched to Disney a brand new Home Alone idea, and it could bring Kevin McAllister back as an adult. 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
1: 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We're back at the Kaseya Center with Mike Towers, Farruko, Manuel Turizo, Blessed, Eladio Carrion, Gracie, Floyd Menor. It's going to be incredible, Extreme.
0: And don't forget, our guy Lin-Manuel Miranda is being honored with the iHeartRadio Corazon Latino Award. 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And yes, Mike Towers, baby, like you said, una na más. Let's get it.
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0: Z94 is Minot's number one hit music station. Love when y'all call in on this Saturday night. It's Matt from The Night Show. What's up? Hanging on a weekend, man. First day of August. Can you believe that? I did not like this when my dad would say it, but he would say, once it hits August, summer's over. And you know what? That is so not true. All right. Summer is never ending, as Zara Larsson sings in Midnight Sun. We'll play her coming up next. I got a little Sabrina Carpenter and Bruno Mars, too. Stick around, y'all.
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0: Your home of the Fred Show, Z94. Have the best weekend. The Fred Show is back on Monday morning. Kiki's Court. Ba-dum-bum.
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0: This is Z94. Let me tell you, that song live might even be better than the fully produced recorded version that is flawless from Somber. My body isn't ready. Man, I need to see it live in person. I've been watching clips on TikTok, Instagram of him performing it. And the most recent one was this past Thursday at Lollapalooza, man. He brought out 5 seconds of Summer. They were singing together. She looked so perfect. It was pretty cool, man. Definitely can't wait for more new music from him.
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Did you all hear this Thursday night, 10 p.m.? 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He's going to give us an exclusive preview of that new single, Rescuer. 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

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Crazy to think I grew up listening to both these artists on the radio, right? Maybe you did too, Taylor and Katie, and they are still rushing it, still in 2026.

0: 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My name's Matt Holiday. Thank you so much for listening on this Saturday. You say you listen every single day, right? Every night?
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0: 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Have the best weekend. The Fred Show is back on Monday morning. Kiki's Court. Ba-dum-bum.
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0: 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Just

Z94. Let's do it right now. If you got an Instagram, I'm gonna follow you back on it right now. You go follow me first, though, because I don't know you. My name's Matt Holliday on air. So Matt Holliday on air. Type that in. 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

0: 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Mr. Know-It-All there. That is Teddy Swims. Happy weekend. Thank you so much for keeping us on, man. And hey, shout out to Celine, who basically did not take the parasitic lettuce Ozempic and just goes to the gym, right? You go like daily. What are you doing tonight at the gym?
1: I do total body. Like, I do everything. Arms, legs, core, everything, you know.
0: This late? Dang, that's impressive. You're basically trying to tell everyone out there that you can beat me up. Everybody has to know that you could kick the crap out of me if we ever got into a fight.
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0: 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Got two guys on the phone right now. What are y'all's names?
1: This is Juliet and Aiden. We're twins.
0: So you're twins and you're in the car listening together.
1: Yeah.
0: I like it. Hey, so you're one twin. Where's the other?
1: I'm right here.
0: So is that Adrian or Julie? I don't know who I'm talking to. Thank you both for listening.

0: Z94, Minot's number one hit music station. So should women do this? I mean, I don't know. I guess it kind of depends on the guy, right? The question tonight is, it's Matt Holiday. Women, when you date an uglier man, is he less likely to cheat on you? I guess, like, the better looking he is, the more likely he is to cheat. That might be a better way of phrasing it. You think so?
1: Okay, so I kind of tested this theory out.
0: Oh, boy.
1: I was like, okay, he's not attractive at all.
0: Yeah.
1: You know, but he was nice.
0: Okay.
1: It ended up getting ugly, and I end up getting played by an ugly guy.
0: So the answer is no. Everyone, no matter what, men will still cheat.
1: So since then, I decided if I'm going to be played,
0: yeah,
1: I'm going to say at least he was fine.
0: Hey, I would never do that to you.
1: I'm not getting played by no ugly man again.
0: Oh, man. Hey, I wouldn't treat you that way.
1: I'll be the best you ever had, baby.
0: Oh, boy. I think me and her, we got some chemistry here on the radio tonight.
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0: 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Have the best weekend. The Fred Show is back on Monday morning. Kiki's Court. Ba-dum-bum.
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0: Z94. It is another new music weekend. I feel like every weekend this year so far, a major artist has given us a new album. Man, what a year in 2026 for new albums. And most recent one, Ariana Grande, Petal, dropped yesterday. And Ari, you tell us, what song, like which one off the album are you most excited for us to hear as fans?
1: I'm equally excited to see how they react to every single song. I don't know. I'm just very excited. I think he'll feel familiarity and comfort in it because it just feels like it pulls from many different parts of myself. And yet at the same time, it is very experimental and different for me. And it's also, I wrote from a place that I don't usually, I feel like, which was like an unfiltered rage.
0: Sure. I love it. Hey, we'll play a new song off it and more coming up next.
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Happy Pedal Weekend. Love a lot of local record stores doing album release parties, listening parties. Someone find one for me around here so you and I can go together. Hate That I Made You Love Me is

0: 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With Shelley Brown, thank you for spending time with us. 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

0: 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The Fred Show is back on Monday morning. Kiki's Court. Ba-dum-bum.
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0: 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It's Monday morning on The Fred Show.

appeared the same. Z94. Hey, what's going on? It's Shelly Rome. Happy Sunday. How has your weekend been? What are you doing? You want to hear yourself on the radio? Give a shout out. Send me a talk back, okay? When you're listening on the iHeart app, next to the play button, you're going to see that mic button. You tap it, record yourself, hit send, and it comes straight to me in the studio. I'm home.

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Hey, what's going on? It's Shelley Brown. Thank you for spending time with us. 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

0: 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Kiki's Court. 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

0: 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Have the best weekend. The Fred Show is back on Monday morning. Kiki's Court. Ba-dum-bump.
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1: 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It's Shelly Rome. Happy weekend. Happy Sunday. Thank you for spending time with us. 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

0: 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The Fred Show is back on Monday morning. Kiki's Court. Ba-dum-bump.
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0: Z94 with Shelly Rome. Now that it's August, oh man, our iHeartRadio Music Festival is creeping up on us. And Benson Boone, Cardi B, Zara Larsson, Major Lazer, BTS, all taking the stage. 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

0: 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Kiki's Court. Ba-dum-bum.
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1: With Shelley Rome, Olivia Rodrigo seems to have found love again. She is seen quite a bit with Julian Cronenberg's. He is a Wall Street guy. Okay. I love this for her. Here's Drop Dead playing for you.

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It's Z94 with Shelley Brown. Happy Sunday morning. Thank you for spending time with us. We love you. We appreciate you. It's going to be a great day. Take us with you on the iHeart app, any and everywhere you go, all day long, okay?

0: 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What's going on? It's Shelly Rom. You want to see the Backstreet Boys at the Sphere in Las Vegas? 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

0: 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Have the best weekend. The Fred Show is back on Monday morning. Kiki's Court. Ba-dum-bump.
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0: 94, my Knott's number one hit music station with Shelley Rom. Yes, Monday is approaching, but there's something to look forward to tomorrow. 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Hey, I'll take 20 bucks. 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
1: 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You'll see lane closures, slowdown zones, and at least one driver who definitely forgot the signal. 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

Z94 is my Knott's number one hit music station. With Shelley Brown, you want to get a request on, send me a talk back while you're listening on the iHeart app next to the play button. Tap that mic button, record your request, and hit send. It'll come straight to me in the studio. Here's Alex Moore now by request.

0: Help you better understand important issues or maybe just some interesting topics. Either way, I do hope you'll stick around for the next half hour. And if you have any comments, questions, or suggestions, please feel free to reach out on Instagram. My handle is at IODManny. That's at IODManny. Now, let's get on with the show. For years, doctors have warned that antibiotic resistance is one of the greatest public health threats to our time. Now, if you watch television, home medical kits containing prescription antibiotics are being more widely marketed. New questions are emerging about whether it's really necessary and the unintended consequences. Let's bring in our expert. He's Dr. Peter Papadakis, professor of anesthesiology and critical care at the University of Rochester. Dr. Papadakis, good to talk to you again. I appreciate the time.
1: Not at all, my friend.
0: For people who haven't been following and might not have even noticed that these home medical kits with antibiotics are being sold all over television, why is it raising so much concern for doctors?
1: I think it's a misdiagnosis. These companies say that you should go through the pamphlet, match your symptoms, and take the antibiotics or the antivirals. So there's no chest x-ray, there's no labs. There's no determination whether or not this is a bacterial infection or a viral infection. Obviously, viruses don't respond to antibiotics, and specific antivirals are for specific viruses. So there's no connection with that. So the patient is not getting proper treatment. The other very, very important problem is we have a worldwide problem throughout the world of antibiotic resistance from the unregulated giving of antibiotics to agricultural animals, chickens, what have you. It's in our food supply, but also in many third world countries, people take antibiotics without seeing a doctor. You can pick them up at the pharmacy. So what has been shown is that close to 1.2 million deaths annually are occurring due to antibiotic-resistant organisms in the ICU. And more than 5 million, this is a factor that has contributed to the death of the patient. The World Health Organization has also stated that we're spending over $1 trillion treating antibiotic-resistant organisms throughout the world. So this is a major problem that these companies send lay people these antibiotics in the mail, and you kind of self-prescribe yourself,
0: right?
1: You know, am I going to take penicillin or something else? So it's a major problem.
0: Not only self-prescribe, self-diagnose, which I think is the bigger problem, is it not?
1: That is a big problem because obviously, you know, it's for convenience. This is not, you know, I'm sorry, we don't have a national catastrophe where there are no clinics open and you can see a clinic and get an x-ray or a lab test to tell you whether or not what kind of infection you have. The other problem is people don't know what about the drug-drug interaction in terms of allergies. If you're allergic to penicillin, you might not be able to take some of the classes of antibiotics that are included in the kit, and you may actually kill yourself through an allergic reaction.
0: On the surface, these kits sound, and the way they're marketed, it's like it's a smart idea so we can all be prepared, especially in light of the pandemic. You don't know what might be coming out there, but you're saying they're doing people a disservice.
1: Yes, I completely agree with you that they are doing a large disservice because, again, a lay person is not going to be able to figure out whether or not they have a viral infection or they have a bacterial infection or pneumonia. Pneumonia, we make the diagnosis based on lab tests and a chest x-ray. Mm. I greatly doubt people at home are going to do a chest x-ray on themselves.
0: Couple more minutes here with Dr. Peter Papadakis, professor of anesthesiology and critical care at the University of Rochester. How much of a problem are doctors that give patients antibiotics just to kind of get them to shut up, even if they don't have some sort of bacterial infection? I know there are cases of that.
1: Yeah, there are cases of that. There's a lot of, especially people in private practice, you'll get a bad reputation if the patient doesn't leave with something.
0: Right.
1: What we do at the University of Rochester and many other academic centers, we have urgent care centers. People come in and we actually counsel the patient. I think taking 5 minutes to

0: explain to them that they have a viral infection and antibiotics won't work. It's bed rest, fluids, and you know, chicken soup, and that's all you need because you don't have pneumonia. The right. chest x-ray is clear, and you're going to get sicker.
1: Why is it so difficult to know whether someone has a virus or a bacterial infection or something else? Can you tell without some sort of testing?
0: Usually you need testing and also diagnostic abilities. A physician, a nurse practitioner, and a PA, obviously, is if there's a lot of viral infections in the community, are geared towards looking at that. Bacterial lung infections usually occur in elderly people, immunosuppressed people, people with long-standing lung disease. And again, discussing that with a licensed professional, be it a physician, a nurse practitioner, or a PA, is the way to go.
1: You talked about antibiotics in agriculture earlier. Can you kind of expound on that? Why does that matter in terms of human antibiotic resistance?
0: It gets into the food chain. You know, a number of years ago, we had a lot of data that came in. Farmers were buying antibiotics. You could buy through veterinary mail order houses antibiotics. So you were giving it to your sheep, your beef cattle, your chickens,
1: right.
0: and all those antibiotics, whether or not the animal had a real infection, you thought this would make your animals healthy. And what actually it did, it started the whole cascade of antibiotic resistance because it got into the food chain. We ate the beef, we ate the chicken, we ate the lamb, and that, you know, that was in our food chain. So we developed resistance to large classes of bacterial infections because of such a widespread use of antibiotics. Remember, when antibiotics were first started, basically, during World War II, they were given to select patients for select reasons, not widespread to, you know, every chicken on your farm or every beef cattle on your ranch.
1: Right. We've been hearing about antibiotic resistance or warnings about antibiotic resistance for decades now. Have we actually seen any of the consequences of what that would look like?
0: Yes, as has been reported, we've had close to 1.2 million deaths worldwide
1: because
0: per year.
1: Because of antibiotic resistance?
0: That is correct.
1: Right. What do you say to somebody who buys one of these kits and they're like, well, it's just one course of antibiotics. It's not going to create a bigger problem unless, you know, I take many more courses of this treatment.
0: Well, what's going to happen is people are going to have these antibiotics. So, you know, you're going to take the antibiotic. It's going to get into your body. The bacteria that you may be exposed to may become resistant to it. So even one-time use of the wrong antibiotic just increases the risk. Because when, in my practice in the ICU, 1 in 6 laboratory-confirmed cultures in the U.S. demonstrate a level of resistance to first-line therapy. So if I continue using the same antibiotic that it's resistant to, it becomes even more resistant. So a patient is not going to know whether or not they already have a resistant organism in their body.
1: Right. Couple more minutes here with Dr. Peter Papadakis. He's professor of anesthesiology and critical care at the University of Rochester. Why I've been, you know, to Mexico and stuff and other countries where you could just get antibiotics and other drugs just over the counter. That's not the case here in the U.S. Why are these kits that are being sold widely marketed now on television with antibiotics even legal to be sold?
0: Because they're circumventing our traditional system. And what needs to happen is the FDA and state pharmacy associations need to start looking at this. Mm-hmm. You know, they're under the radar right now. I think our political base, our regulatory base needs to understand that you can't get narcotics like you used to get in the 1920s and 30s from Sears and company. We have regulations in place. We need to, these regulations, I think the regulatory agencies need to look into these companies that are advertising on TV. I was amazed when I started writing this article with my colleague, Dr. Glatter, that the FDA hadn't done anything. You know, you would think somebody from the FDA is watching television at night and noticing, you know, the nice lady trying to sell you antibiotics over the TV.
1: And it's not only the nice lady, there are big, big name, well-known doctors that are hawking some of these products. That's an even bigger concern because people have grown to trust them.
0: That is correct. Yeah, they have somebody who, you know, uses their MD credentials, but it's kind of a nefarious thing because an MD, a PA, or a nurse practitioner understand that that's not really proper practice.
1: Fair argument that these kits are designed for someone who might not have quick or easy access to medical care. Maybe people live in rural areas. Do you buy that argument?
0: You know what? I have a vacation home up in the Adirondacks, which is basically very rural. But every town up here has a doctor's office or a small urgy center where you can see either a physician or a PA nurse practitioner. So I don't buy that argument. I also don't buy the cost argument of going to the doctor's office because these kits are not free in the mail. They cost hundreds of dollars.
1: Sure.
0: So if it's a financial concern, sending this company several hundred dollars for your home kit,
1: right?
0: It's not a cost saving.
1: Fair enough. If somebody decided to put together their own emergency medical kit, whether it be for a hurricane or other natural disaster or whatever, or even for travel, what should be in there and what shouldn't be in there?
0: Going to a tropical medicine doctor or a sports medicine doctor and saying, you know, I'm going to be up in the, I'm going to be hiking in Nepal, and I need, you know, for bacterial infections or whatever, they're going to look up what's common in those areas that you're going to.
1: Sure.
0: We're not talking, this is more a survivalist thing. I myself, prior to traveling to Southeast Asia, met with one of our tropical medicine doctors, and he said you should have, you know, 7 days of this. You know, you need anti-nausea medications. You know, these are the infectious things that are available, or the parasites. I'm going to give you a shot for malaria. You understand that's being prepared and, again, using somebody who's an expert.
1: And I guess that's the bottom line, right? If you can't trust your doctor, who are you going to trust?
0: You are 100% right. AI is not AI or Google is not a replacement for an individual patient getting individualized care from a trusted health practitioner that they've been using for years.
1: The last message you'd like everyone listening to remember before they ever take an antibiotic that isn't prescribed by a doctor who's examined them?
0: Don't take it. Seek out healthcare. I even tell patients if they have antibiotics at home, don't give them to Aunt Bertha, you know, if she's getting sick, or your children.
1: Right.
0: You may be 100% wrong and make things worse. If you get a fatal allergic reaction to your 8-year-old because you didn't know that they had a penicillin allergy, I think you're going to feel bad.
1: Makes perfect sense. Dr. Peter Papadakis, professor of anesthesiology and critical care at the University of Rochester. Always appreciate a few minutes of your time and getting my learn on. Thank you so much for sharing it once again. Be well.
0: Thank you again and have a nice afternoon.
1: You're listening to iHeartRadio Communities, our weekly public affairs show. I am Manny Munoz. If you have any thoughts, comments, or questions, please feel free to reach out to me on Instagram. My handle is at IODManny. That's at IODMANNY. August is Spinal Muscular Atrophy Awareness Month, and while SMA was once considered one of the most devastating genetic diseases affecting children, the last decade has brought some remarkable breakthroughs. We're going to talk about that in just a moment as we're joined by Jamie Gibson, Chief Development Officer for the Cure SMA. The website is curesma.org. Jamie, I appreciate the time.
2: Thank you, Manny, for having me. I appreciate it.
1: Let me ask you this. What is the difference for somebody who might not be familiar between spinal muscular atrophy and what most people know of a certain age, at least, muscular dystrophy?
2: For sure. It really has to do with the motor neurons and how those are impacted in spinal muscular atrophy. When people are born, you are developing your motor neurons, which impact the muscles that you use to eat, breathe, to walk, to crawl, etc. And during the time from birth to 2 years old, all of your motor neurons are developed in your body. And by the time you're two, you have all the motor neurons that you're ever going to have. And so someone who has SMA is somebody who has they're missing what we call the SMN2 protein. Mm. And depending on how many copies of the SMN1 protein they have will kind of determine how many motor neurons their body actually will make in that time period. And so it is about the development of those motor neurons that happen during that time frame that will impact, just how somebody moves, breathes, eats, et cetera. And so it's really important that it's such a critical time and why the new genetic therapies have made such an impact to our community.
1: For people who might be hearing about spinal muscular atrophy for the first time, how many kids does this affect every year in our country?
2: So we have approximately 9,000 to 9,500 people who have SMA. We currently see about, 200 to 250 children who are born every single year. Yeah. The great news is that as of 2024, SMA is able to be identified on the newborn screening panel. So those who get that tiny little blood prick on their heel, It is in that panel, and we can tell right away who has SMA, which is fantastic. Prior to that, you would have to have onset of those different types of milestones that a child were missing in order for us to tell if somebody potentially needed to be tested for it. So today, thanks to all of our treatments, our actual adult population now outweighs our children population with 64% of those 9,500 people. Wow. Being adults these days, 18 and over. Yeah, it's fantastic.
1: Wow. Every state now requires newborns to be screened, right? That's a big deal.
2: Correct. It is a big deal. And now Puerto Rico is adding it to their newborn panel. We also received that some of the European countries are looking to add it to what they are calling their newborn panel. And so it is such an easy thing to add to the panel, but every country, every state had to get on board and be able to have the technology to be able to do it. So we're really proud of that momentum.
1: Yeah, the big accomplishment there. SMA, though, is still considered a fatal disease in its worst forms. How, you talked about some of the treatments, how is everything changing because of the new treatments that are becoming available?
2: Absolutely. Thanks for asking. So we have seen the mortality rate in the past decade, that's when the first genetic therapy came to market, has dropped by over 60%.
1: Wow.
2: That is huge. So yes, we definitely were the leading cause of infant mortality before these treatments. And now when a baby is born and they are tested, they are given a treatment within days instead of months or even years that it took before to find that diagnosis. And so, as I mentioned earlier, those motor neurons, time is motor neurons. Every single day that those motor neurons are not created in the body is more time and more complications that a child can have. So it's crucial that they're getting that diagnosis right away, and that their care team is identifying it and getting them a treatment within, you know, right now the average is about 21 days post-birth.
1: Speaking with Jamie Gibson, Chief Development Officer at Cure SMA. The website is curesma.org. I mentioned that August is SMA Awareness Month, Spinal Muscular Atrophy. What's so important about this month and raising awareness about SMA?
2: Absolutely. We would love everybody who is impacted by SMA and may not know about Cure SMA. You know, it's becoming a part of our community. We want to ensure that those who are, you know, taking advantage of the therapies, that they know that we are a family here at Cure SMA. We are a small community. We're impacted. We want to share each other's journeys. We want to be a part of your journey. We want to continue to raise funds through our events, through, you know, the Awareness Month. We'll be taking donations through our year-end campaign, et cetera, to ensure that we can continue on our three pillars of our strategic plan, which is we want to continue to invest in research for more therapies to make everybody's life and journey with SMA a better one so that everyone has a long, long life. We want to ensure that advocacy efforts continue, so disability rights in schools, workplaces, communities, and in travel, et cetera, is, you know, that work is being continued. And then we have our community support program where newly diagnosed families can come to us and learn and get resources. SMA Awareness Month is really an ideal time for us to share and to express our gratitude to our community and put some highlights on how the organization has impacted so many people across the country.
1: Not only could you find out more information, but you can also donate or see how else you can help on the website, curesma.org. And they've got the purple donate heart beating there in the upper right-hand corner. And it really is all about hope, right? You talked about some of the milestones. What kind of milestones are you seeing in kids these days that just weren't possible, you know, say a generation ago?
2: Yeah, that is such a tremendous change. Our community has evolved and changed so much in the past 10 years. We just finished conference in June, and this was my fourth year getting to see it. And it's amazing to watch these children who were born with SMA are running in our races, are running around the conference center. Many of them do not need to use a wheelchair. And those that have wheelchairs, you know, they are so excited about being able to interact with their peers, et cetera, and seeing the milestones that they're making on some of these new drugs that are in the pipeline through the clinical trials, et cetera, seeing strength in their muscles, seeing their motor neurons come back. It's fantastic.
1: We read so much about gene therapies and personalized treatments that are being used in so many different things, cancers and other diseases. How close are we to actually curing SMA rather than just treating it?
2: Oh, well, I think, you know, that's a really tough, tricky question. But these genetic therapies have made a huge impact. As I mentioned, you know, there were children who would be diagnosed or be born with SMA type 1, which was one of the most common, but also the most deadly. Mm. And instead, you know, they are in there, you know, they're walking, they're running, they're hitting their growth milestones, just like every other child out there. And it's a fantastic progress has been made. These genetic therapies, we continue to invest in research. Right now, we have four that are on the market that impact everyone. So there is a genetic treatment out there for every single age group, which is fantastic, which was not the situation a few years ago. Mm-hmm. And then there are more drugs in the pipeline that are in combination. So one that should be coming to market hopefully later on this year is a muscle treatment. So in combination with the genetic treatment, somebody who is in their 40s or 50s and has lost some of that muscle, who has lost the ability to put their makeup on, to eat by themselves, to drink by themselves, they can gain some of that muscle strength back and be able to do those things very independently, which is what we want for our community.
1: Is there a difference between treating infants or children who were diagnosed early as opposed to adults who've lived their whole lives with SMA?
2: Absolutely. You know, they still have SMA despite the fact that they have these genetic treatments. These genetic treatments are doing wonders and building back some of that muscle strength and giving them the opportunity to, you know, like I said, hit their milestones. But somebody who was not diagnosed earlier on and is on a genetic treatment has seen some great and tremendous progress. But the decline in their muscles and the fact that they continue to become weaker still happens. It'll be critical as we go forward with these muscle treatments that are in the pipeline and that are coming to market here to be used in combination so that they can continue to either gain some of that muscle back or stop losing some of that muscle strength that they've had. It will be critical for those who are adults.
1: Just a couple more minutes here with Jamie Gibson, Chief Development Officer at CureSMA.org. August, as I mentioned, is SMA Awareness Month, Spinal Muscular Atrophy. What do you say to the family who's just receiving an SMA diagnosis? It can be overwhelming. You've got a young child. You don't know exactly what that means.
2: I would say to them is that, one, we are here for you. This is your family. I say it at conference. I say it when I go out to meet with donors and families all the time. CureSMA is an amazing organization that is here to support you along your entire journey. So please come and talk with us. Come learn more about us and be a part of this family. I also say that there is so much going on right now in drug development and the therapies that while it is absolutely scary, I can only imagine as a parent getting that diagnosis. There is a lot of hope out there, and these treatments are fantastic and making true strides to change and evolve this community.
1: CureSMA obviously has played a big role in many of the advancements you've been talking about during our conversation. Is there an accomplishment you're most proud of that has made the most significant difference for the SMA community?
2: Absolutely. You know, they definitely had a part in those treatments coming to market, and we're very proud of it. But I think that one of our biggest, proudest accomplishments in this decade is getting that newborn screening added to the panel. We are the first disease to have it come to the panel in such a short order. We did it in less than 5 years to have all 50 states screening for SMA, and that's such a huge accomplishment. We have people, other organizations and other communities reaching out to us to ask us exactly how we did that. We share our stories, we share our advocacy plan, et cetera. It was a huge milestone for us and something that we hope that other organizations are able to also mimic and do the same.
1: Last couple questions for you. I started off asking the difference between SMA, spinal muscular atrophy, and muscular dystrophy. Somebody of a certain age, I remember the Jerry Lewis the telethon. What do you wish more Americans understood about SMA?
2: I think that it's an inherited disease. It is a genetic disorder that is progressive. It is something that is not reversible. I think that is really important. Mm-hmm. I think that a misnomer with many people in the community is they hear genetic treatment, and this could be for any disease out there, is that this is not a cure. We still have a long ways to go, and that we will see progress and we may stop it where it's at or slow it down. Mm-hmm. That doesn't reverse the symptoms, that doesn't reverse the complications, and we still need to make sure that we are supporting this community both, you know, in resources as a Kelp village, but also in, you know, financials so that we can ensure that the next generations perhaps don't have to see it at all.
1: If you and I spoke in 5 years about this, what do you hope we would be talking about?
2: I would hope that we would be talking about that our adults who didn't think that they were going to live past the age of 20 are now in their 60s, 70s, and 80s. The children that are born today are running, walking, and have no complications whatsoever. And that we have truly a full functioning treatment regimen for every single person who has SMA.
1: CureSMA.org is the website, CureSMA.org. Jamie Gibson, Chief Development Officer with CureSMA, has been speaking with us. Thank you so much for the time. Best of luck this month, and thank you so much for what you're doing.
2: Thank you, Manny. I appreciate it.
1: I am Manny Munoz. I appreciate you listening to iHeartRadio's Communities this week. As always, if you have any questions, comments, or suggestions, reach out to me on Instagram. My handle is at IODManny. That's at IODManny. And that'll do it for another edition of iHeartRadio's Communities. I'm Manny Munoz. Until next time.
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0: 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With Shelly Rome, if you love Kehlani, we want to send you to see her in Los Angeles with a friend. 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This is wild, okay? 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Click on it, and boom. 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

Ordinary from Alex at number 40. All right, 39's in the queue. First, a snapshot. A week ago, it looked like this at number 3 on top. Bruno Mars, Risk It All. In the 2 spot, Zara Larsson. And new on top. Dracula, Tame Impala featuring Jenny was our new number 1 song. Can everybody do it again? Is it going to shift up a little bit? What's going to happen? We'll find out in a few hours. Now, Taylor, 39, The Fate of Ophelia.

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1: That's new at 38 on American Top 40, Olivia Rodrigo's Stupid Song. All right, Shaboozy has a new album out this weekend. He calls it his magnum opus. It's a concept album inspired by Greek epics like the Odyssey, but told through a Western story about revenge called The Outlaw Sherry Lee and other Western tales. Here's a track from his last project, Good News, AT40 Extra. 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
1: Coming up next,
0: Ray and Hans Zimmer rise a spot with their symphonic hit on the way, and BTS fall off with Swim. They make room, though, for French Montana and our highest debut. Comment up next.
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25: Just a few hits in if you just got here, and you probably saw Justin Bieber perform at the halftime show at the World Cup Finals. But the sport that's closest to his heart is hockey. He was recently a guest announcer at the NHL Draft with the honor of presenting the number one pick for the Toronto Maple Leafs, his hometown team. And when asked what it was like to be there for the big draft, Justin said it was, quote, a dream come true. He's got 37 daisies on 1840.

Ever Since You Left Me, French Montana featuring Max B and Remy Ma, our highest debut this week at number 36. Now, Netflix is planning a live K-pop Demon Hunters global concert featuring performances from Huntrix, but details for the shows still under wraps. They expect cities and dates and ticket sales to be announced later this year. They, Huntrix, with Golden at 35.

Huntrix 35. It's AT40. So let's talk about Ray making her new single called Click Clack Symphony with legendary composer Hans Zimmer. So it makes sense that the song was inspired by a sound. She said the track is about the sounds that high heels make and the times in our lives when you need close friends or family to pull you out of the darkness. Here's the song they made together, Click Clack Symphony 34.

She'll be alright. No riding shining on at night. She will save herself this time. And in fact, tonight, she did confirm. The cold never lasts, my darling. It just teaches the heart how

Zimmer and Ray at number 34. Britney Spears, one of the most legendary pop stars of all time, and a movie based on her life is in the works. It's still in the early stages, but it's based on her best-selling memoir, The Woman in Me, and Wicked director John M. Chu is set to direct it. We'll keep you posted when we have more details on that. Here's an 1840 Extra from Britney.

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UConn, Justin Bieber, it's American Top 40, taking 32. So, thinking back over the last few years, Ed Sheeran has hinted at retiring from music after he releases a specific series of projects, but he just made a big career change that means he's far from hanging it up. After 15 years with Warner Music Group, he signed a new deal with

0: 1840, Martin and Ed Sheeran there. 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
1: Coming up next.
0: Well, Sabra kicks off the top 30 with the first of his three hits this weekend. It's Coming, and Niall Horan leaps three spaces to land inside the top 30 with this. Yeah.

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Hey, our pal Niall Horan is embracing his countryside with his recent performances, but he's far from a newbie when it comes to a pair of boots and a cowboy hat. He's a longtime country fan, says he can't believe he was invited to play the legendary Grand Ole Opry in Nashville. And he kept the party going with a co-headlining show with close friends and country star Thomas Rhett. Niall has a new album out in a style that's all his own. One of the tracks right here, Tastes So Good, 28.

rising 3 to 28. Tastes So Good from Niall Horan. All right, this is America Top 40, a track that could make the countdown right here. Truly a global hit. Die Die by Shakira and Burna Boy. It's one of the rare singles to contain lyrics in Italian, Japanese, Spanish, French, and English. They come together, though, to make a song that's got some real heat. Die Die, AT40 on The Verge track.

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Morrison. Lushlight. That is number 27. Let's get to Malcolm Todd. Have you heard about him? When he goes to concerts, as a fan, he loves going wild in the crowd and usually finds himself in the middle of a mosh pit. But he says he's not a thrill seeker. He doesn't like roller coasters, has no interest in skydiving, but he finds adrenaline in the art of dodgeball. He says he could spend all day dodging, weaving, bobbing, maneuvering away from tennis balls flying at his face. Earrings is his hit. Now, 26.

Get out of it. Malcolm Todd, Earrings, down 3 to 26 on AT40. Hey, Somber says there's more than one way to interpret his new single, My Body Isn't Ready. He hopes it means different things to different people. The lyrics can be taken as a metaphor, or they can be taken literally as a description of how Somber has perceived his own identity for pretty much his whole life. So listen close to this one and think about what it means for you. My Body Isn't Ready. It's up 4:25 on AT40. It's

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14: Just outside the top 20, Post Malone released his country project, F1 Trillion, back in 2024, and fans are eagerly awaiting the follow-up. Unsure of what direction his music might go, we'll tell you about the new track he debuted at the World Cup Finals after 23. Time of My Life, Benson Boone.

0: 23 from Benson Boone. So let me get back to Post. Since releasing his album F1 Trillion, Post Malone has embodied the country vibe and almost always wears a cowboy hat with Wrangler jeans, even at his headline performance at the World Cup Finals. But during his set, he sang an unreleased track from his next project, and fans were surprised to hear a return to his former sound of hip-hop-inspired pop music. The track is called Chrome Heartbreaker. Got a clip of it up at AmericanTop40.com.
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0: we'll hear from Harry Styles about the new album he's playing on his sold-out tour, and Gracie Abrams moves up a couple more with this.
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Kehlani 20, that is Folded. Seacrest with you. So Gracie Abrams named her new album Daughter from Hell because she thought she was brutal to her parents when she was growing up. But when her mom heard the title, it brought her to tears. Gracie said she played the title track for her mother over the phone, and she was overcome with emotion, which Gracie says is a great sign because that means she's doing her job as a songwriter. Here's one of the tracks that's going to make her parents very proud. Hit the Wall, 19, AT40.

That's Gracie Abrams at 19 on the countdown. Teddy Swims has been at a lot of festivals this summer. He says those shows hold special meaning because going to a festival as a teenager is what inspired him to be a musician. One of the first concerts he ever went to was the Warped Tour. He was 15 years old, and after seeing a lead singer leap off the stage into that crowd, he knew right away that's what he wanted to do. Here he is, Mr. Know-It-All, 18.

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9: Number 16.

One Republic, Need Your Love, 16. We are inside the top 20. Harry Styles in the middle of his Together Together World Tour with a run of shows in Mexico City starting this weekend. We'll hear from Harry about the new music he's playing at those residencies all over the planet. First 15, House Tour, Sabrina.

0: Are you coming in or what?
1: Sabrina Carpenter there at 15. Let's get back to Harry Styles. His fourth solo album, Kiss All the Time, Disco Occasionally, released back in March, and it marked a shift in his sound to an EDM-inspired dance pop style. When we caught up with Harry, he told us that he wrote new songs hoping to give people a reaction they don't normally get after hearing an album. Take a listen.
2: I think lyrically and stuff, and just with the album in general, I think a lot of the time it's kind of with the listener, it's like, okay, take my hand, I'm going to tell you all about my experiences. And what I hope this album is like, I'm encouraging you to have your own experiences, and I'm kind of going, having these experiences is amazing. You should go do that as well. And I'm going to like be here with you, kind of making the music for you to have experiences. But I feel like it's a lot less about, here's exactly what I did in my life. This is like a what's happening in my life, and more like kind of a commentary on like the joy that I found by experiencing different things. And therefore, I think it would be a positive thing for you to go do that as well.
1: And here he is with one of the singles from that new album, American Girls, 14.

0: Styles on 1840. That is number 14.
1: Coming up next,
0: Ariana Grande's new album, Petal, is out this weekend. And the first single is on the way. Plus, both Ella Langley and Alex Warren move back up a spot starting next.
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1: is back in a sec.
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3: 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Fever Dream, Alex Warren. Oh.

Susan, Texas on the countdown. The latest single from Bronte Fall could be her first to make the countdown. It's a song inspired by another personal milestone. Last year, she was nominated for a Hollywood Independent Music Award, and the recognition meant a lot to her because she felt she was finally being taken seriously in the music industry. Although she didn't win, it was still worthy of celebrating because she felt like she was invited to the party. Now, here's the song that could land on this chart soon. It's called Invited. Bronte Fall, American Top 40 on the Birds track.

0: Ariana Grande, Hate That I Made You Love Me. It's number 11.
1: Coming up next,
0: Sienna Spyro kicks off the top 10 with her first entry on our chart, and Taylor Swift continues her rise with this.

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5: We're down to the top 10. All right, Sienna Spyro just released her debut album titled Visitor. She says it started off as a much smaller project, but her fans helped it grow. Her original plan was to make an EP or a mixtape called Visitor and leave her debut album for another time because she had a very specific idea for how it should be made. But people had such a strong reaction to the track she'd already released, she felt that Visitor had to be extended and given the attention of a full-length project. And now she couldn't be happier with the collection of songs. Here's Die on This Hill, 10. Got me.

Sienna Spyro at number 10. All right. Taylor Swift says one of the most fun days of her life was the moment she wrote her latest single, I Knew It, I Knew You. At 11 a.m., she went to an early screening of Toy Story 5 and was so inspired by the story, she got what she calls the songwriter zoomies and ran home to write. By 7 o'clock that same day, the song was totally finished, and she was ready to show the CEO of Disney to possibly add it to the soundtrack. Now, this is what you hear over the credits. Toy Story 5, I Knew It, I Knew You, number 9.

Homewrecker. That is the eighth most popular song in the land. So there's an artist named Stella Lefty who's quickly climbing the country chart, but she has a single out that could cross over to AT40. You may have heard this one on TikTok. If you have, it's probably still stuck in your head. It's called Boston. Here it is as an AT40 breakout. On a

0: lefty with an AT40 breakout. 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
0: We are moving through the top 10, and fans of Lana Del Rey have been eagerly awaiting her next album. It's gone through several delays and name changes, but she just made an announcement that could mean even more news.

number 7, AT40, I Just Might. So it has been 3 years since Lana Del Rey released a full-length album, and since then, she's been teasing her next project. It was originally titled Lasso, then The Right Person Will Stay, before finally being named Stove. But fans were starting to give up hope that it would ever release. She posted on social the other day promising that Stove is coming, but it will be accompanied by a secondary album, which she says will represent different parts of her personal journey over the last 4 years. It's unclear when we'll get to hear the new music, but she said she still needs a few weeks to get everything together before sending them off to be released on vinyl. So hopefully it is soon. We now are at number 6 on our countdown. Stateside, Pink Panthers and Zara Larsson.

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0: The numbers get smaller and the hits get bigger. And over in the UK, they've crunched the numbers for the biggest singles and albums so far in 2026. Olivia Dean leads the pack. At the midway point of the year, she has the number one song with Man I Need, and she just passed Harry Styles for the top album of 2026 with The Art of Loving. And another song of hers is still high on the chart here on AT40, So Easy, number 5.

Olivia Rodrigo at number 4, Drop Dead. So Akon has a new single out about being there for people when they're going through a difficult time, and it could make our chart soon. It's called Ringtone. He definitely earned that title because in 2000s, Akon was known as the Ringtone King, selling millions of dollars of cell phone alert sounds from his songs. Now,

0: tonight's song, Zara Larsson at number 3. So we just heard Zara there, last week's number 2, which means a new challenger has risen through the numbers to take on Tame Impala for the number 1 spot. We'll find out who it is when we reveal the top 2 coming up.
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0: We are down to the top 2. And this next artist is one of the biggest performers in the world. But it's no surprise he became a superstar because he's been preparing since he was 4 years old. He got his start on stage growing up in Hawaii when his dad would bring him out during his band's performance. And our number 2 artist would do an Elvis impression with an outfit to match. Now Bruno Mars has outgrown the sequin jumpsuit and scored the number 2 spot in North America. Risk it all. For just-

Risk It All on AT40. So there's nothing left but number one. And in the past, we've seen artists from Australia make it to number one, like Sia, 5 Seconds of Summer. But this decade, only two acts from Down Under have made the climb to the top. The first was the Kid Laroi from Sydney, who did it with Stay in 2022. And now, a musician from Perth has scored the number one song in all of North America. It's Tame Impala, Dracula featuring Jenny, the number one song on American Top 40 for 2 weeks.

0: Congratulations. There it is. 2 weeks on top. The biggest song in the land. Dracula. Tame Impala featuring Jenny. Number one. So that does it. 40 to the top. Don't miss us next time. Anything can happen. Never know who could make the climb to take on Tame Impala for that top spot. Until then, keep up with us on social at American Top 40. And I will see you with Vanna White weekdays on Wheel of Fortune. Take good care. Talk soon.
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1: I cannot believe we're already in August, and that means that the closet is going to have to shift soon. So I'm going to tell you some celebrity stylist swaps that they're saying you should make this season, and I'll tell you what they are coming up next.

0: Z94, Minot's number one hit music station. If you're looking to update your wardrobe for the fall, celebrity stylists are giving us hints as to what swaps we need to make for fall 2026. So skinny jeans, they were kind of trying to become a thing again. They were creeping back in. They're not creeping back in. Straight leg or relaxed fit denim is not going anywhere this fall. Now, if you have faux leather pants, everybody's loving them. They're so cool. But you want to swap those out for a tailored wide leg trouser, which I also really like. They're just really simple, really clean. They elevate a look without trying too hard. They're so cute. Now that basic black leather jacket, you want to swap that for a cropped suede jacket, which I'm pumped about because I actually bought in the spring. I'm like, oh, my head. Okay. So they also say you want to swap standard trench coats for a funnel neck trench, which I've been seeing the funnel neck everywhere. If you don't know what it is, it's very much a high collar, but it's not tight like a turtleneck. It's very loose. It's really cute. And finally, get rid of those plain white sneakers and go for something with a little bit more of a pop, like an animal print. I just bought like new chalk white Sambas. I'm obsessed with them because they're not so stark white. They're a little off. They're super cute. But if you're going to be doing some shopping for the fall, there are your swaps, according to celebrity stylists.
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Z94, Minot's number one hit music station. BTS out here boycotting the Grammys. Oh, yeah. I'm going to tell you why. It's coming up in just a few. I could

0: 94, Minot's number one hit music station. BTS boycotting the Grammys, and everybody's like, what is going on? Because their new album was supposed to be a major contender, but they're going to be sitting out, not submitting their music for consideration. And this is after the Recording Academy just introduced a new category: Best Asian Pop Music Performance. Now, the group did issue a statement. They said, "We hope our music can be heard for what it is, rather than being placed into separate categories based on language or geography." Now, BTS says that this new category, which is going to include K-pop, J-pop, and C-pop, could unintentionally create more separation instead of celebrating artists equally. Now, the Recording Academy has also entered the chat. Grammy CEO Harvey Mason Jr. just said he was saddened by BTS's decision, and he said that the category was never intended to divide artists. He also said that being eligible for Best Asian Pop Music Performance still makes you able to compete in major categories like Album of the Year and Song of the Year. But so far, BTS not changing their mind, and it looks like they're going to be sitting out the 2027 Grammys. It's wild.
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0: 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Big shout out to my girl, Jenna. What are you up to?
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0: 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I love Olivia Rodrigo. I just feel like she's totally one of the girlies, and she's revealing the song that when she wrote it on her new album, she just broke down in tears after she heard it. And that song is Honeybee. She's like, yeah, it just came together so quickly. Literally cried the first time that she listened back to it. She said it just came out while she was writing, and hearing it back, it just felt like it perfectly captured exactly what she was feeling in the moment, which I feel like is the ultimate goal of any songwriter. But Olivia said that she's constantly saving lyrics ideas and random thoughts in her notes app on her phone, and you never know what's going to become a song. And now if I look back in my notes app, it's like, Savannah, don't forget carrots at the grocery store. Pick up the dry cleaning. And I'm like, all right, I'm going to write a banger just based off of that. But Olivia also said that being an only child played a massive role in making her a songwriter because she spent so much time processing her emotions on her own. Now, if you are planning on seeing Olivia on the Unraveled tour, she teased that The Cure is also going to get a special live moment, and she's so excited for fans to experience it. And I'm like, all right, I cannot wait for this. Like, seeing all the surprises Ariana Grande's had on tour, Olivia Rodrigo is gearing up, and I really don't know if I'm ready. I just don't know.
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0: Your home of the Fred Show, Z94. Have the best weekend. The Fred Show is back on Monday morning. Kiki's Court. Ba-dum-bump.
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94, Minot's number one hit music station. Ariana Grande's new era is officially with us, and she's giving us a little sneak peek into the writing process. I'll tell you what she had to say. That's coming up in just a few songs.

0: same. Z94, Minot's number one hit music station. A new era of Ariana Grande is officially upon us. Her album Petal is out, and she said that her fans have never heard this side of her before. She said it's her most emotionally honest project yet. So in a new interview, our girl Ari said that the project really captures emotions she hasn't ever explored in her music before.
1: I wrote from a place that I don't usually, I feel like, which was like an unfiltered rage that I think we all feel sometimes. I usually am too shy to tap into that, and I think this time I kind of just didn't filter as much as I usually do. I usually do a lot of rewrites and make things a little kinder, a little less, whatever, direct.
0: Speaking of being unfiltered, she also called Petal her F It album, and she said that making the record felt freeing because she wasn't trying to fit into anyone's expectations. She just wanted to be completely authentic. I am so excited for this new era of Ari. It's just so good.
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0: 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Hey, Mike. Okay, what are your plans for this weekend?
1: This weekend? I don't even know.
0: Dude, it's almost one on Sunday. What do you mean? Like, if you don't have plans now, you don't have plans, period.
1: I don't know. I'll hang out with my girlfriend. I always hang out with my girlfriend.
0: Okay, that's actually really sweet. 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

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You don't want to miss it. 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

0: at Minot's number one hit music station. Alex Cooper getting ready to enter her mom era, and she didn't want to celebrate. Yeah, she did not want a baby shower at all. And her childhood friends were like, no, absolutely not. We are doing this with or without you. Which, honestly, if it were one of my friends, I would have done the same thing. So they secretly planned Alex a baby shower and completely surprised her. It was so, so sweet. The shower was inspired by Make Way for Ducklings, which was Alex's favorite book as a kid. Which, come on, that's adorable. But every guest actually bought their own favorite children's book and put a little handwritten note inside for the baby. I love that so much. But one of the most emotional moments, get the tissues. Her husband, Matt Kaplan, wrote his very first note to their unborn child. He was crying, Alex was crying, I'm crying looking at the pictures. Like, it's just too good. But the best part of this whole thing, honestly, every guest got a custom Call Her Mommy sweatshirt, which had Alex and Matt's dogs, Henry and Bruce. Come on, just so good.
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0: 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Have the best weekend. The Fred Show is back on Monday morning. Kiki's Court. Ba-dum-bum.
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1: 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I'll tell you who it is. It's coming up next.

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Z94, Minot's number one hit music station. Madison Beer is seriously going to be the most stunning bride. So her and Justin Herbert, the LA Chargers quarterback, they are engaged. He popped the question. She posted the photos on Instagram. They literally look like it belongs in Vogue weddings. Like, it's stunning, just stunning. And she captioned it, "Meet my fiance." So it all happened outdoors. There's photos of them hugging, kissing, him down on one knee. They're dancing. It's just the sweetest thing. And one picture had this really cute, like, rustic wooden sign, and it said, "Mr. and Mrs. Herbert." So cute. Now, I didn't realize, I know they've been dating for a second, but it's a lot shorter than I thought. They first started dating August 2025. We're just into August, so just about

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What's up? It's Savannah. And whether you're cruising south on Highway 83 or heading west to Newtown on 23, we got you covered.

Z94, Minot's number one hit music station. If you've ever walked into a guy's house or apartment and you've seen something that just makes you go, nope, this is for you. We're going to talk about the biggest nopes. That's coming up next.

0: A lot of nopes when you walk into their houses. Yeah, so I love the internet, and I found a thread of the biggest nope things that women saw in a guy's apartment. So you know when you walk in and you see something, you're like, oh my God, that's a nope. So first on the list, fist-sized holes in the wall. And I'm like, what are we, in a frat house? Like, you walk in there and you expect that, but like if some dude in his 20s living with a roommate's got like fist holes in the walls, big old red flag. I mean, red flag in a frat house too, but anyways. Another person wrote, bro carved mine and his names into his wall. That's giving serial killer and you need to run. Another girl wrote, bed with no sheets, no pillowcases on the pillows, and a very stained mattress. It sounds like that place just needs to be burned down. Someone else wrote, the fridge contained only energy drinks, ketchup, and one lonely pickle. Okay, can we talk about the single boy diet? Like, how do you guys live? Because every time that I've been in a relationship, all my boyfriends, they have eaten so much food. And then you walk into a guy's house and it's like pickle and ketchup. Like, there's no way that that's all you're eating. No shot. And the last one, my favorite. The only furniture in the entire place was a mattress in the middle of the living room floor. We all know a guy that lives like this. And you know what? If you want to add any nopes to the list, please hit me up on Instagram at Real Savannah G. Like, someone check on the boys. Like, are they okay? What is going on?
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1: If only people could use their brains for good.
0: Oh man, Ariana Grande dragging two unidentified hackers to court. Yeah, so I guess they illegally accessed the digital accounts of people that she works with and stole tons, and I mean tons, of unreleased material. So the lawsuit says that these hackers leaked unreleased songs, photos, and recordings. 45 unreleased songs were stolen alone in 2023 and shared, by the way. Now, Ari says that these leaks caused irreparable harm to her career and that it's a malicious invasion of her privacy, which, yeah, I completely agree. But the lawsuit is also meant to uncover the identity of these people. And a source close to Ari said that this whole case is about protecting artists' rights to decide how and when their creative work is shared with the world. And I couldn't agree more. Like, these artists put so much time and energy and thought into everything, from the writing to the production to the release. And then to just have that ripped away from you, that's absolutely malicious. 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You go, girl.
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Z94, Minot's number one hit music station. We had our Brad summer, but summer 2026, I'm calling it. It has been a Zara Larsson summer. Well, it's not been. It's still summer. It's just, you know, August is like the Sunday of summer. Here she is. It's Midnight Sun.

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That's next.

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0: Z94, Minot's number one hit music station. It is a hard launch for Olivia Rodrigo. Yeah, so she is officially dating New York City finance bro Julian Cronenberg. Yeah, so they were photographed a couple times together. First leaving Iceland, coming back to New York, and recently in a park in Brooklyn, really packing on the PGA. I mean, they were really cute, holding hands, cuddling, just very affectionate and very public, by the way. So you know she wants people to know. And he's actually pretty cool. He works in private equity. He speaks three languages, English, French, and Dutch. And I'm like, wait, who speaks Dutch? That's actually really dope. But this guy, really different than people who Olivia has dated in the past. I mean, a lot of artists. So I think this is a good switch up for her. She seems really happy. She looks really cute in the pics. You know what? If she's happy, I'm so happy for her.
1: I love you. I love you, Vegas!
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0: 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Have the best weekend. The Fred Show is back on Monday morning. Kiki's Court. Ba-dum-bum.
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0: 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You and

0: Z94, Minot's number one hit music station. This really could be like a 100% fresh start for Miley Cyrus. And the internet is having a breakdown over it. So basically, Miley just left her longtime record label, Columbia, to now be at Atlantic Records. And fans are like, oh my God. Back in May, Miley teased that she was working on a new album, that it was going to be very experimental, very different. And now she's at a new record label. So it's kind of like a complete fresh start. We don't have any other information than that. This is just like the Miley fans going on the internet, doing like the hardcore sleuth work. But a new era of Miley Cyrus could be loading. And she's had a lot going on lately. I mean, you had the 20th anniversary of Hannah Montana. She said publicly she'd like to start acting again, and she's working on a new experimental album. Something is definitely in the works here. I need to know, Miley. You gotta drop us a line.
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0: 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It's Mikey V with my big bro, Frankie V, and our bestie, Gianna.
1: So, Priscilla, did you know you could go to college now to become an influencer?
2: No, that's wild.
3: Don't even tell me.
1: Do you see this? So Arizona State University is now offering a new degree in content creation, basically teaching you how to become an influencer. Their whole goal is to get you out of school and able to hit the streets using social media correctly to make money. So instead of writing a senior thesis, students will actually build an actual online audience. So their goal is to build their followers on social media as your thesis report.
2: That's wild.
1: That is crazy.
3: I can't tell if I love it or hate it. I'm in the middle on this one.
0: How I see it is college is like, everybody's not going to college and becoming influencers. Let's charge them to teach them how to do what they're already doing.
3: It's kind of smart.
1: Yeah. So yeah, they're teaching how to create content across podcasts, social media, all that and more, and even how to find sponsors so you can make some money with the videos and reels that you put in notes.
0: Whatever college you're charging for this, Gianna will do it for half the price.
3: Yeah. Take my online class, guys.
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0: Rock's number one hit music station, Z94. Have the best weekend. The Fred Show is back on Monday morning. Kiki's Court. Ba-dum-bum.
1: Girl, I'm ready to be a dad now.
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0: 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It's Mikey V, Frankie V, and Gianna.
1: Madison Beer just announced her engagement on Instagram. Her and her boyfriend, well, now fiance, Justin Herbert, are officially engaged. They did a collab post on both of their Instagrams showing the engagement photos that are so adorable. And of course, I had to look into this because I did admittedly forget. Justin Herbert is the quarterback for the LA Chargers, right?
2: Yes, you guys? Yes, okay, perfect. Quarterback, one of the best. Yeah.
1: Yes, yes. So they were first spotted together back in August of 2025, which was not that long ago. It was literally last summer. He co-starred in some of her music videos. He even missed like a voluntary off-season program for the Chargers to go support her while she was touring.
0: Wow, dedication.
1: Dedication. But I love this for them. I mean, he's handsome. She's stunning. They're an adorable couple. I mean, this is quick. Again, they were only spotted together like a year ago, but I support them and we wish them all the happiness. I love this.
0: Do they have a big a wedding like Travis Kelce and Taylor Swift? Are they next up for the?
1: I don't think so. Like knowing Madison Beer, I feel like they'll do something pretty low key. I mean, their engagement even looks really low key.
2: Well, at least they put it on social media, unlike Travis and Taylor did. So.
1: They're still waiting for those wedding photos. I mean, we knew it happened. Obviously, the whole world did, but we'll keep you updated, of course.
0: Congrats again to Madison Beer. Just go.

0: 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It's Mikey V, Frankie V, and Gianna.
1: We've all been there. Open up the fridge. Maybe you're making a sandwich. You grab the cheese, and there's a little bit of mold on it.
0: Is it okay to rip that mold off and eat the rest of the cheese? We did a study on this. You might be shocked by the answer. We're going to talk about that next.

0: 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It's Mikey V with my big bro Frankie V and our bestie Gianna.
1: Hey Denise, you ever had like some moldy cheese in your refrigerator?
2: Oh God, always.
3: This just happened to me. It was gross.
1: All right, perfect. So before we follow up with this conversation and what to do, I want to ask all three of you. Do you snip off the mold and continue eating, or do you throw away the cheese? I'll start with you on the phone. What do you do?
2: So I throw it away, but I know that you're supposed to just cut off the mold because cheese is mold. I just can't do it.
1: So that's what you think. Okay, Gianna, what do you do?
3: When it comes to cheese, throw it all away. I will say I have done this with bread where there was a couple moldy slices and I just found the one that didn't have mold on it and ate it. But cheese, I always throw it.
1: Okay, you throw it up. Mikey, snip it.
0: It depends on how down bad I am for some cheese. If I'm making a sandwich and it's late at night and I really want that cheese, I'll snip around it.
3: Well, it's like blue cheese.
1: I'm the same as Mike. So here's the deal. Here's what health experts actually say to do. And this is actually coming from USDA as well. They say if you find a piece of moldy cheese in the refrigerator, most people say it's fine to cut away the mold and eat the rest of the cheese. USDA says, no, not at all. Toss it. They say this is especially true for soft cheeses like cream cheese, brie, and ricotta. If you see any green, you toss it. And they say snipping it off could cause for other issues down the road. So it's better to buy some new cheese. And if you're hard up for some of that cheese like Mikey B is every now and then in his late night scavenger hunts to the refrigerator.
2: Oh, that's disgusting.
0: Well, now I know why my immune system's so good.
3: Yeah, there you go.
0: All that moldy cheese.
3: You're eating all the molds.
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0: 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It's Mikey V with my big bro, Frankie V, and our bestie, Gianna.
1: Hey, Tanya, have you seen the new coffee trend on social media?
2: No, I haven't. What is it?
1: Have you seen it, Gianna? I know you're on a
3: lot. Frankie, don't tell me about a coffee trend. We know I either love them or absolutely loathe them.
1: Have you tried this one? It's called the coffee slushy. So basically, if you Google it right now, you'll see what they're doing. Check out a photo of it. But you make coffee as usual, then you wait for it to cool, and then you pour it into Ziploc bags, seal it, toss it into the freezer. They say you freeze the bag, and then when it's all completely frozen, you pull out like a mallet of sorts, and you smash it into pieces, and you put it into a cup. So now it's basically like ice cubes of coffee. You pour milk on top of it, and it becomes a coffee slushy as it melts.
0: I must ask. Love or loathe?
3: Loathe that.
0: Sounds good.
3: You think I have time for that?
0: Good point.
3: No.
1: They say if you want to make it fancier, you can even put like a couple of pumps of different flavored syrups on top. Maybe some, you know, chocolate syrups in on there as well. Yeah, so you like it. Gianna doesn't.
2: Yeah, like a little Italian ice version or like a slushy 7-Eleven version of that. I love that.
3: No,
2: why not?
3: I'm happy to drink it. I don't want to do it. I was talking about frozen espresso martinis. That's a new trend.
0: It's
3: I'll
0: similar.
3: Do that.
2: Ooh.
3: I'll drink that.
0: Because that's served to you, I think.
3: Exactly. It comes in a fun glass. I don't have a mallet. Are you kidding me?
0: Gianna comes in tomorrow with the black guy. What were you doing? I was trying to make the smoothie soft and trend.
1: The coffee slushy, people. The coffee slushies.
3: Okay. To each

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0: This is Z94. It's Mikey V, Frankie V, and Gianna.
1: Got Angela on with us. Do you want to be happier?
2: Oh, I need to be.
0: Yeah.
1: All I got to do is go eat a pickle.
0: A pickle?
3: Yeah.
1: Pickle. Eat a pickle, yeah.
3: Pickles make me so happy.
1: 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Those are the things you want to eat to kind of put you in a better mood.
3: I love kimchi.
2: See, I have a lot of things that put me in a better mood, though, other than that.
0: Yeah. I'll tell you one thing. Chicken parm, better mood than a pickle.
2: Yeah, like a good bagel. Yeah.
3: Okay. Fine.
0: I'm bringing John a jar of pickles tomorrow.
3: Please.
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0: Your home of the Fred Show, Z94. Have the best weekend. The Fred Show is back on Monday morning. Kiki's Court. Ba-dum-bump.
1: Girl, I'm ready to be a dad now.
0: Waiting by the phone is brand new Why Did Somebody Get Ghosted? 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It's Monday morning on The Fred Show. Yeah.

0: This is Z94. It's Mikey V with my big bro, Frankie V, and our bestie, Gianna.
1: Jillian, I'm curious if you saw this, okay?
2: Okay.
1: I'm also curious if Gianna saw this in her actual thoughts, okay? So the 2026 Halloween season has begun.
2: Yes.
1: It's Summerween. But did you see the color that designers are saying you are going to see more of this Halloween season than ever before?
2: No, what color is that?
3: I didn't see it either.
1: So designers and other pros are saying that the color pink will be used a lot more this Halloween season. They say it looks great mixed in with the spooky hue. So you're going to have the orange, the black, and now pink in it as well. You see, adding touches of pink will add well to your decor for your Halloween parties and beyond.
2: Interesting.
3: They're
2: interesting.
3: Late. Interesting. I did this 2 years
2: pink
3: ago.
2: Is the new black now?
3: Pinkoween. It's called.
0: Pink-a-ween. Wasn't that like the year that Barbie was big?
3: Yes, and I did Pinkoween that year too.
0: Tell them to catch up to Gianna.
3: Yeah,
0: okay?
3: What the heck? I am so past Pinkoween. I sold my stuff.
0: Well, the good news is whatever Gianna does this year, the rest of the world are doing 3 years.
3: Take notes, everybody.

0: 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It's Mikey V, Frankie V, and Gianna.
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0: Yep, and the game that Gianna invented, are you smarter than a V Bro? Wherever you are, you can play along. We all play together next.

0: 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It's Mikey V with my big bro, Frankie V, and our bestie, Gianna.
1: Playing Are You Smarter Than a V-Bro? We got Sydney on the phone. Which brother do you want to play against, Mikey V or Frankie V?
2: I'll play against Mikey V.
1: Mikey V's in the hot seat.
0: Here
1: the first person to get two questions right will be the winner. Sydney, you get the first question. Sydney, the World Cup is over. It's been fun. But when is the next World Cup?
2: Oh, gosh. 2028?
1: Sydney, that would be incorrect. Mikey, do you want to steal that for a point?
0: So, the World Cup happens every 4 years. This year is 2026. The next one will be in 2030.
1: Correct, Mikey V. 1 point for you. It is back over to Mikey. Mikey!
0: Here we go.
1: Of course, Ariana Grande's new album, Petal, comes out Friday.
0: Yep.
1: Where was Ariana Grande born?
0: Oh, wow. Where was Ariana Grande born? I figure, why do I think it's Texas? In Texas.
1: Mikey, you would be incorrect. Sydney, do you want to steal that for a point?
2: Yeah, I'll try. Was Ariana Grande born in Florida?
1: Sydney, you would be correct.
0: There we go.
1: Ariana Grande was born in Florida, in Boca Raton. She's a Florida girlie.
0: Hey,
1: so it's 1 point for you, Sydney, and it's back over to you. So if you get this right, you will be smarter than Mikey V. Sydney.
2: Woohoo.
1: Kris Jenner's mom, MJ, sadly passed away last week. She was a legend on Keeping Up with the Kardashians. But which Kardashian was working as a stylist for celebrities like Paris Hilton in the 2000s before they got wildly famous?
2: Oh, I think I know this one. Is it Kim? Kim Kardashian?
1: Sydney, you would be correct!
0: Well done!
1: It is Kim Kardashian, and that means you're officially smarter than a V-Bro. Congratulations!
2: Hooray!
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0: This is Z94. It's Mikey V, Frankie V, and Gianna. So, Jessica, you know how Tom Holland and Zendaya, like, won't officially admit that they're married?
1: Yes, I know.
0: You know that? So, yeah, they're going to be in Spider-Man together. Tom Holland, big actor. Zendaya, you know her from Disney and all the movies that she's in. So, they apparently are married because she wears a huge wedding ring, and everybody speculates they did get married. Even their families have chimed in, but they've never once actually come out and said that they are married. And the question is not really allowed to be asked during interviews unless you're a little boy. This is going viral right now. So this little boy asked Tom Holland about Zendaya. They're actually doing this little classroom visit on today's Celebrity Substitute segment. His name is Victor, and this is him trying to get the juice out of Tom Holland.
2: Are you take on Zendaya to a date?
3: Yeah, all the time. My favorite thing to do.
4: Are you married?
3: That is a very important question, and I am. You guys obviously haven't been media trained like the
0: sources
3: that I speak with.
0: So he wouldn't answer it either way. But you know, when we do interviews, we're kind of told not to ask certain questions.
5: Right.
0: You can't tell like a little kid, hey, don't ask Tom Holland about his possible wife.
1: You can't get away with anything with kids, though.
0: Yeah.
1: I love that.
6: It's so true. Kids or like elderly, like
5: brutally honest.
6: I don't want to call our mom elderly, but like our mom could come and do an interview or like be like our sidekick, and she could ask any question because you'd be like, oh, she didn't know not to do that.
5: Right. They don't care. That's amazing.
0: And we still didn't get the answer, though.
6: Yeah, we got the
5: That's wild to me. Why do they want to keep it such a secret?
6: I really don't get it.
5: I

0: 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It's Mikey V, Frankie V, and Gianna.
1: We've been talking about this place that went viral because they literally put up a sign that says no influencers allowed.
0: So when you're out and about, do you feel like it's normal or nope when you're at a restaurant or at a store and there's influencers making videos?
1: Yeah.
0: Erica, normal or nope?
2: Yeah, no, I don't think it is normal. I don't think it should be normal. I think it's annoying. And I hope they go back and have a job.
1: Get a job.
0: So what about it annoys you when you're out and about and you see that?
2: They don't even look and see who's walking. Like, I saw one almost trip a little toddler the other day. I'm like, come on, get out of the way.
0: Is it normal or nope? Does it bother you at all when you're out and about and you see an influencer at a restaurant or a store making a video? Hit us up on Instagram at VBrosOnAir. Talking more about this next.
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0: 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Have the best weekend. The Fred Show is back on Monday morning. Kiki's Court. Ba-dum-bump.
1: Girl, I'm ready to be a dad now.
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0: 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It's Mikey V with my big bro, Frankie V, and our bestie, Gianna.
1: We've been talking about this store that's going absolutely viral right now because they put up a sign that says no influencers.
0: And should that be normal or not? Erica, does it bother you when you're at a restaurant or a store and you see like an influencer making a video?
2: I mean, you know, I'm keeping up with the time. So I say it's okay. If that's the way that, you know, he or she makes their money, that's fine. Now, if you're going to be like a Coldplay concert and you're having an affair, maybe you don't want that to happen.
0: So true.
1: Oh my goodness.
0: I don't think they were influencers, but yeah.
1: Well, now they are.
0: They were influencing the rest of their life, that's for sure.
1: Right.
3: They influence a lot of people not to cheat within the office.
2: Right.
0: All right. Normal or nope, when you're out and about, does it bother you? Like when you see influencers at restaurants or stores. Courtney, what are you thinking?
4: That's a nope for me. I hate that. I don't think, like, why do you need to watch that stuff in front of everybody? Like, just do it on your, in your bedroom. That's disgusting. No.
0: That's a whole nother app. That's called,
1: That's disgusting.
3: But when you're in your food in your bed.
0: But all in all, yeah, you don't like when you're out and about and you see this happening.
4: No.
0: All right. Phones are still full. If you have a thought on this, you can hit us up on Instagram anytime. Normal or nope, at VBros on air.

0: 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It's Mikey V with my big bro, Frankie V, and our bestie, Gianna.
1: Your relationship might be a situationship and you don't even know it.
0: That means it's going nowhere.
1: Mm-hmm.
0: I'll let you know three signs that you are in a situationship. Going through that next. When I was young, I fell in love.

0: This is Z94. It's Mikey V, Frankie V, and Gianna.
1: Hey, Alyssa, you ever been stuck in a situationship?
2: Oh, yes.
1: Yeah. Gianna can best explain what a situationship is. What, in your words, what does that mean?
3: Yeah, I was in one for like 3 years. It was terrible. You're basically in a relationship just without the title. It's like, why buy the cow when you can get the milk for nothing? My grandmother used to say that to me, too, mid-situationship.
4: Stop,
3: you know what I'm saying?
4: Out the milk.
1: That costs money. So how do you actually, in a situationship, decide if you're in one or not? Here's the key things to look for, okay? Number three on the list is every time you guys are hanging out, you avoid discussing the future. There's never any talks about maybe moving in together, maybe getting married. Mm. If that conversation doesn't come up, you're probably stuck in a situationship.
2: Like, yeah. You don't want to commit to anything, so you're not even talking about dinner next week.
3: Exactly.
1: That's true. Number two on the list of signs you might be stuck in a situationship, you spend hours trying to decode your interactions. So you guys hang out, and the second you're apart, you're sitting back like, man, wait, does he like me? Did he do this? How come I didn't get this? And you sit there wasting the rest of your night trying to decode the situation.
2: Well, like, it's bad if you can't ask questions. Mm. Like, you don't need to decode anything. This isn't a mystery.
3: No, my situationship one time said, I love you. And then on the way home, he texted me and said, by the way, I didn't mean I actually love you. That was just role playing. Try decoding that.
1: No. Was he role playing a boyfriend?
3: Exactly. Anyway, what's the last sign, Frankie?
1: Number one sign that you're stuck in a situationship. You never actually had a real conversation about what you are. You just kind of go on with things and you just hope that at some point he's going to say, hey, you're my girlfriend. But have never had that conversation yet, probably stuck in a situationship.
4: I want to know how long after the revoked I love you did you still talk to this guy?
3: Long time, Mikey. It was a bad time in my life. It was terrible.
1: He was a real good role player, apparently.
3: Yeah, situation shipped.
4: I don't even know what to say now.
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1: Amber, the next time you go shopping, you need to do something, okay?
2: All right. What is it?
1: Especially when you're going to get a big ticket item, be it a new car, maybe a cell phone, things that cost a lot of money. Experts say, and this is like truth that it works, you should wear sunglasses when purchasing the item, because really good salespeople, and I just learned this today, know that the pupils widen and your eyes kind of pop out. Think about it. When you get excited about something, you kind of like jump out and your eyes jump out too. They know that the customer is going to spend more money on said item. So if you put the sunglasses on, they can't read your eyes, and it leaves them in the unknown on how much they can push you to purchase the item.
2: Oh, that's brilliant.
3: It's a little odd though. Dead of winter, sunglasses on.
4: Celebrities do it.
3: It's like playing poker.
4: Yeah.
3: Whenever you play poker, they always have sunglasses on.
1: Good point. You keep the poker face so they don't know what you're going to do next with your card. So you go. The exact same thing. Next time you go to get a car, put some sunglasses on, even the dead of the winter, and you might save yourself a few bucks. Yeah.
3: Then you drive away, you thought the car was blue, but it's green.
4: I know, right? Polarized.